What up, what up, what up? You're listening to WXU Durham 88.7 FM. This is Mixed Reality. I'm your host, DJ Reply, and today we have a special guest on the show. Tracksuits playing for 2 hours, just finished the first hour of the set here on WXU Durham. Let's start off with some deep house, building up the tempo a little bit, and some more techno, some IDM perhaps. And we've got one more hour. We're going till midnight tonight, and yeah, I'm very excited for where we go from here. I'm gonna keep this brief. I got two PSAs, and then we will continue on with Tracksuits live on the decks in the studio. All right. There's no doubt that eating fresh produce can enhance your health. And yet, in many communities across North Carolina, residents still face limited access to affordable, healthy food. The Black Farmers Market seeks to change this perception that eating healthy is only a luxury for some. At the same time, their goal is to also support Black farmers and entrepreneurs to counteract historic barriers to land, capital, and market power. 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Right. 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Disorient challenges this history by using humor, memory, and tradition to push back against the idea of a single monolithic Orient. 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All right, we got Tracksuits on playing one more hour. Enjoy the show. This is Mixed Reality with DJ Reply.

0: heaven. Who is? I bet that's F.
1: It's F. Who's F?
0: Baby, that's all right. Don't worry about that. Just go ahead and drink your drink. Don't worry about a thing. I'll take care of it. You know. What you want, woman?
1: Oh, Miss Damn Doe. I want to talk to you.
0: No.
1: I want to explain something
0: to you. No, go ahead on. Now, ain't no sense in trying to explain nothing to me. It's all over. I got to be somebody else. Now, go ahead on now, woman.
1: I want to talk to you.
0: Baby. Go ahead on.
1: I didn't mean it. I didn't mean nothing bad. I want to tell you.
0: I got to be somebody, baby. Go ahead on now. No, no.

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1: I want to finish school and then go to
2: college
1: to be able to
2: graduate
1: and have
2: the future
1: my parents couldn't have. 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
1: is the best thing I can do for my
2: future.
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0: slime. Yeah.
1: We're slime. Is that what we're saying?
0: We're slime. Yeah.
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0: You're listening to WXDU Durham. Yeah.
1: Wait a minute. Okay.
2: We're slime, and you're listening to
0: WXDU Durham. Yeah. Okay.
2: On three, row and you count.
0: Okay. Okay.
1: Oh, okay.
0: Okay. Three. 2, 1. Okay, we're slime, and you're listening to WXDU Durham.
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Better watch your back. It's gonna get better. It's gonna get

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0: 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I'm 29, and thanks to my college degree, I'm a systems analyst, and the college me would tell you.
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1: Hello, I'm Dr. Regina Benjamin, U.S. Surgeon General. 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We have to do better. 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
1: Over there? Over there's the water. Whoosh, whoosh. And look at all this stuff I'm standing on. It's called sand, and it's everywhere.
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night, when things are quiet, and the good earth sails on. Now,

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I rest.

Suppose you are in a train, light bodies moving at a speed of 1 millimeter per second with respect to rain, station, link, liquid stats. Suppose we blow a horn in the direction of train velocity, the aftermath of which

mill, a test weapon at a one and a two for a tempest of three, out like a light, smiles a sec, figure below me down with respect to whether ether, train, or horn.

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The weather is sporadically, specifically at that point. For instance, more as soon as equally in like manner.

At night, when things are quiet and the good earth sails on, now I can feel the ether wind and with my own eyes see time drift by. How kind you are to me to give the universe revealed.

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we're playing tune. It's just by chance. 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Just by chance. We're sincere young men from the cities and the towns. The first chance we got to play could easily be the last. Could be the last. This is the first chance we've had to play for many years. I'm sure it will be the last. The last. 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

above the diaspora of Africa. Aboard a craft sits 143,999 passengers. I was the last of them. But in its true diameter, it can fit the whole population of Canada, alongside with half of Panama. We landed far in a place called the Atlantis Star. We deboarded, we see forests, we seen deep waters beneath the orbits, unbelievable gorges. It had diverse woodlands, ponds, lakes, and brooks encaved inside of an amethyst cushions. Then appeared what looked like bushmen coming from around these sort of old trees. The closer they came, the more their faces looked more and more holy. They approached me, pointed slowly to the well-developed ground that instantly became a mound. At the same time, their trees made this incredible sound. Their grass looked clear as glass, with shrub layers, citron rug prayers. Above was glaciers, around us was acres, and these people called themselves the saviors. Amongst their cliffs, crags, and rocky mountainsides, we the Anunnaki island guides. They said, well done, welcome. The floor is just a million miles up high, and you are standing on top of the sky. They said, we'll take you up by standing on a telepad. It was hella fast, no craft, no path. We was just there in a flash. They said, welcome to our place. I saw Olmec face at the base, all the way to the dining area. It was filled with ruins and blueprints and diamonds they gave to Sumeria. They said, welcome to the nebula, where the impossible is regular. We're part of the Alpha and Omega blood line, and this is the house of the senators before the BC settlers. We are the pyramid creditors. We planted the cacao, but then they worship us as the cow, the fish and the fowl, the cat and the owl. They said we came to the crowd and ascended up in clouds. They printed us in the Tao and the Tao. Rebelled with the tribes in Kenya called the Mau Maus. All the natives in Virginia during the powwow. Kosher food and halal. Black child along the Nile. The Yahawasha trial. The UFO files, but you with us now. The place where isotope teleportation is allowed. Their profile was a Western old style. They had platinum hair with gold brows. They were robed down with no smiles. They move like laser lights when you're trying to hold it still to a wall. And all the lights is off. And while you're holding the laser, you cough. They are the force. They turn disobeyers into a pillar of salt. And they have inventions still in the vault. It gets real as you thought. The alchemists, they turn still in the quartz. Inside the raindrops, they place in the leptons and the corks. The Ethereum gods from the halls of the crystal quartz. The judges sit on the mothership that turn colors like a cuttlefish for those who discover.

0: lower and the upper switch, and their people was controlling it all by doing a subtle twitch. I mean, the brother was quick. It hovered and blip, blip, blip, blip. I said, wait, are we going backwards or forwards, eastern or western? Are we taking a northern or a southern trip? He said, in this place, it doesn't exist. Now zoom into the light on that mothership. Now zoom back out as you puffing a spliff, getting a buzz from one hit. Frozen stiff with a blunt on your lip and drugs in the dish. You at a reggae club with a chick rubbing her hips. You got nugs of that piff. I submit at the summit above the cliff of that which cometh and that which goeth. No man knoweth the day nor the hour. Purple orbs empower me as I absorb the flower, and is all devoured, they as tall as towers. The fog, the showers, it may be possible, but it's too difficult. Always said by these beings called the doubters. It may be difficult, but it's possible. Always said by these beings called the routers. Then came these beings of kings and queens called the strouders that wore a cloak of smoke and sparkles gleamed from their trousers. They spoke louder and more prouder, calling the other gods cowards while the Elohim scoured. Was this from prescription over counter or my visions of a close encounter?
1: Do you really think that there is life on other planets? There's life on other planets?
2: No, I don't know.
1: Would you like to think about it for a second?
2: No, not really.
1: Tell me, do you think there is life on other planets?
2: Well, I'm not quite sure, but I suppose there would be.
1: No, you seem definitely.
2: Definitely.
1: How do you see this life, and where?
2: Oh, I've seen a flying saucer.
1: You've seen one?
2: Yes, definitely. At Lane Cove.
1: When was this?
2: 1953.
1: You don't think this is a figment of your imagination?
2: Several other people with me saw it.
1: You all had the same figment. What did it look like?
2: Standing up there still.
1: Just suspended in space.
2: With colours coming out of it.
1: That's all inside.
2: It was around.
1: Do you think this was sent from another planet?
2: I really do. Well, where else would it come from?
1: Do you think there's life on other planets?
2: Oh, well, I wouldn't like to discuss that.
1: Why not?
2: It's a debatable point, I suppose.
1: What do you think yourself? You must have an opinion.
2: Well, definitely not.
1: Not?
2: Not.
1: Well, what leads you to say that? Scientific investigation or...?
2: Well, only working off the theory of the Bible. Well, there's only one world, isn't there? And
1: but do you think that can stand up to present scientific investigation?
2: I think it could.
1: Do you think so?
2: I think
1: as far
2: it
1: as
2: could.
1: The universe goes.
2: Definitely so.

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0: said, yeah, he said, where's Keith?
1: When we went to Ireland, they gave us two bottles and they wrapped it up in paper to me.
2: Like holy water.
1: It's like, and Mickey gave it to me and said, give this to your dad because he likes a bit of poutine. He said, stick that in your garden bottle. So I said, what happens if we get caught by customs? He said, just tell them it's holy water because people from Ireland bring holy water.

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1: In the streets below, traffic had stopped. Pedestrians were lying on sidewalks and curled up in doorways. 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

listening to WXDU Durham. That was the X-Members with There We Are. And this is the NC Queer Music Podcast. Maybe not a podcast, maybe just a radio show. 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And we are going to be here shortly with Stormy Day, who, if you don't know, you will, is a beautiful drag queen and artist. And we're going to be talking to her about quite a few things. Shows coming up, what it means to be queer and in drag, and a person of color in Durham, how she got to where she is. And so excited. So stay tuned. Right now, you're listening to, or you listen to, X-Members and Bat Fangs. We're going to do some Dirty Little Heaters, some Butchies, some H.C. McIntyre, lots of things. And if you have suggestions of things that you want to put on the Queer North Carolina Music at Radio Hour on Fridays, then yeah, just hit us up. You can go to the Pinhook's Instagram, and it's at the bottom underscore thing, Pinhook, and just message us or post or whatever. We want to know all the queer bands that you're listening to in North Carolina. First off, a couple of what are they called? PSAs. Good morning. There's no doubt that eating fresh produce can enhance your health, and yet, in many communities across North Carolina, residents still face limited access to affordable, healthy food. Black Farmers Market seeks to change the perception that eating healthy is not only a luxury for some. 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

Cause on the one hand, there's a joy of going limp, being impeded. Some would say inconvenience, I'd call it relief. And on the other, to be present, not retreating, not regifted.

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1: Hello.
0: And we have Stormy D here. Just give us 1 second, Stormy. And we are transitioning this to a virtual meeting, just so you know. So things are going to be hopefully smooth, but we are doing it for the first time. This is the X members. Before that was JR, John Rodney. And here we go. Wish us luck, okay?
2: I can hear you. Test, test. Yeah.

0: All right. I think we do have this set. What's up, Stormy? Can you hear me?
1: I'm hearing you loud and clear.
0: Oh my God, this is epic. Okay. I just did some really cool, like, okay, I'm going to put this on that and I'm going to figure out how to turn this into that. It's like,
1: when it's magic. When I retell this story 10 years from now, I'm going to tell people you invented the newest version of microphone technology interface software.
0: You know, this is the thing about you, is that I would believe anything that you said. And I feel like it's just a special, you have a way, as a scientist also, I feel like you have a way to like make things make sense, which is a dangerous tool.
1: I try to use it for good, I promise. But as an American in the Southern tradition, I feel like folk tales and tall tales need to come back.
0: Yo, that is real. That is also science. I love that. Oh my God, y'all are ready for a wild ride? Because this is WXDU. This is the Pinhook Podcast. We're going to be going until probably like 11, 30, 45, whatever. It could go all day, but I know that Stormy's got other stuff to do and I'm going swimming. So,
1: Jelly,
0: I know. I'm swimming at the Senate Hole, otherwise known as Turtle Hole, with some friends who just came into town who may or may not be listening. Shout out.
1: Come on. No, I love Turtle Hole. I've been trying to get us to do like little industry takeovers where one person texts another person and we all just converge. So
0: aww.
1: I'm gonna text you.
0: You know what's wild is when we say industry, I remember listening as like a young queer to like people talk who are in the biz or whatever, just being like, oh, that sounds so like corporate and whatever. And it's like, it's literally just like us in our like messed up shorts, like looking kind of grubby, like, whoops, I woke up this morning and wanted to do something but forgot, and then just talking to the people that are doing shit stuff. Okay, we can't curse. P.S. It's radio.
1: No, this is literally, I was like, how beautiful both like high school project and also like end of the world and revolutionary radio is this? And also shout out to queers and cut off denim in muddy holes at the Senate Hole.
0: Shout out to queers in muddy holes. and just, I'm just saying, you're right. You're totally right. That's how we relax down here. So if you're new to the Pinhook Podcast or this radio station, WXDU is in Durham. It's so cool. And we are, Pinhook is a queer.

0: And now, the same fields my mama used to run around in and have the DDT truck spray on them so they could stay out longer.
1: Excellent. Yeah, that's it. It's where we grow up.
0: That's where we grew up. But lived all my life between Durham, Chapel Hill, and Little Washington. And started doing drag because I had an intense love of the black femininity that was around me. You know, I'm a child of the 90s.
1: Shout
0: And
1: out.
0: come on, Free Willy,
1: Come on, Free
0: stop it.
1: Willy.
0: You know,
1: Stop
0: we love
1: it.
0: Captain Planet. We were little eco cargo anti-fascist trolls. They were raising us
1: You
0: right,
1: said
0: which was in
1: cargo
0: it.
1: like cargo pants. Is that what we're talking about? Oh my
0: Yes,
1: God,
0: that's what all the
1: eco
0: Planeteers were.
1: cargo Jenko.
0: Cargo, Jada, are you writing new songs as we do this?
1: Eco cargo Jenko.
0: Ooh, come on,
1: Oh
0: yes.
1: no.
0: I was a tail end of a military family. So all of my siblings, except for one, were born on a fort. I was born in Fort Ord, California, but I didn't grow up there. My mom moved back home before I was born. And Fort Ord doesn't exist anymore because it's a butterfly habitat.
1: Oh
0: So,
1: my God.
0: yeah,
1: That's
0: see?
1: so telling to your story. That is so perfectly aligned.
0: I hope one day to see it in person. Haven't ever, except for that one time I was born. But I was the youngest of four. You know, grow up in the church, being asked to perform, read and write. I was part of my family are African Methodist Episcopals, so that's the first Black Church of America created by enslaved peoples to inform the Christian church with African values, teachings, and cultural practices. And all of that I mishmash weaves into the art form that is Stormy Day, who is named after the goddess herself, Storm from the X-Men.
1: Oh my
0: And
1: God.
0: of course,
1: I know. Every time I hear that, I'm like, I was so drawn to her. And just remember being like, is she a Pisces? Like, just like having that feeling too, you
0: I think
1: know?
0: she's an Aquarius because all the bad black girls are Aquariuses. Kelly
1: Okay.
0: Rowland, Megan Thee Stallion, Storm, all of them. And of course, Billie Holiday, the so pop songstress who used her career, voice, and life to give power to the struggles of African Americans in the South. And also, Billie is my grandmother's first name as well as my sister's first name. So Stormy Day is truly a love letter to my childhood, my raising, and also my values. You know, everybody needs a little storm in their life to get through, you
1: Oh my
0: know?
1: God, totally. That's
0: You're like, I
1: amazing.
0: know that.
1: I'm just imagining, like, you are a storm. Also, that's a Fleetwood Mac quote, and we're not bringing them for any reason other than that's a great song, so go listen to it.
0: Educate me.
1: Yeah, you are a storm. Like, oh, how freaking cute is that and romantic. I'm dead. So you grew up in Little Washington. Side note, also, I know some queers in Little Washington and queers that moved to Little Washington, which
0: I've heard.
1: I'm just like, wow, that's so cool. Like, and interesting. And
0: Was
1: what
0: not.
1: a, what'd you say?
0: I said I was not going to say cool.
1: Yeah, I mean, I'm just like, I'm interested in like moving to small rural towns as queer folks, you know, and they're organizers. A lot of these queers are organizers too. So that's like, and part, probably part of it. But like, I really love talking to queer folk from the South that are loud and queer, like you and a lot of folks in Durham, because I still hear this antiquated, like, and not antiquated, like complicated version of like queer folks coming from other places to the South, and being rightly so because of information and history, like maybe afraid or whatever. But the point of doing these things too is to be like, yo, there's so much beautiful blossoming queer culture in the South. So I love like positioning us and you. Like Little Washington is very small. Am I right?
0: So small. I couldn't calculate how few people there are
1: Yeah,
0: there. Too
1: it's too few to count.
0: few to count. I actually recently was, you know, on the West Coast, and so many people I spoke to, queer people, said they would never travel below the Mason-Dixon or had never traveled.
1: Whoa,
0: And
1: wow.
0: I was like, that's low, that's cuckoo pachu to me. Like, I was just like, wow, like that's a whole.

0: section of arts and culture and history. And I was like, did y'all not read your books? Because every time we try to like bubble the South because we don't want to deal with going on in the South or act like what we're dealing in the South isn't happening everywhere, like it spills over because we are the stomach, the root chakra, the uterus of the nation.
1: I just want to keep you talking. Is what it is.
0: I mean, like, if we really talk about, like, I'm an East Coast child, so, you know, they shove the history down us from a very early age, and this is where everything started. Like, honestly, one of the reasons why I think I was always drawn to environmental science is because I knew a lot of people who were like, ooh, the South has no national parks. You know, it's so much beautiful in other areas. And I was like, there's a reason for these things. It's because we were colonized first. It's because Jim Crow happened. It was because we removed indigenous peoples from the South first. Like, there are reasons why when people think of us having less, it is connected to us fighting for more.
1: Ooh. And you thought this was just a music podcast, y'all.
0: Yeah, that's what we're supposed to talk about.
1: No, not at all. No way. Dude. I just like one, also another thing, just like queerness in the South means so much, but also like venues and art in the South are so much more and everywhere else too. But I just love the part that's more like full. It's less like about just playing music. It's about all of these things. Like so many queer folks that are artists that I talk to like have, and some, and many don't, but like have this analysis, or we end up talking about so many more things than just like, who's your favorite band? Or I really like that. You know, it's like, God, it's all so deep because we're all confused too. I mean, we're queer in the South. That is, can be a hard identity too. And then you add all other identities that we have, and those are all very complicated as well.
0: I can't think of a Southern artist who even they're, if they're making the poppiest of songs, a lyric, a word, or a melody doesn't have some connection to the realities and the existence of the South. Except, you know, I don't know, maybe Jelly Roll.
1: Don't. So how do you, when those people are talking to you, and I should say also that you can say skip if you want to skip any of these questions, you know, but how do you respond to people when they're like, oh, I don't go South Mason-Dixon line.
0: I'm always just like, I bet you eat macaroni and cheese, though. Like, I was like, I bet you enjoy parts of the South that, to me, Southern culture, Black culture, soul food, sans the indigenous cultures that were inherently removed, these are the original hallmarks, like the birthplace of America. Like, the struggle between racism and Black and white people, the beginnings, you know, we just had the Lau Project at Arts on East, and I wasn't, you know, aware of the large Latine movements in Appalachia, but I am aware that we wouldn't have barbecue if the Spanish hadn't been saved by the indigenous people and weren't like showing them what to do with their pigs. You know, Piggly Wiggly was the first grocery store that was self-served. That started in the South.
1: Wait, really?
0: Yeah,
1: dang.
0: That's literally how we got grocery stores as we know them to be.
1: Okay.
0: And like the civil rights movement was informed by co-ops on the Stewart Sea Islands of South Carolina in African-American neighborhoods because they couldn't sell their produce to a fair price on the mainlands. And they were on the sea islands because white people didn't want to be surrounded by mosquitoes and weren't growing the rice. Like, you know, like Memorial Day, we just passed. My mother was on a trip in the Gullah Geechees, and she found out the Gullah Geechees started memorializing Black soldiers who would not be sent home. Their bodies would not be brought home because they were Black, and they memorialized the Black soldiers that were lost. And white people were like, "Let's do it!" And Memorial Day happened.
1: My God, I had no idea that was wow. I mean, obviously, like,
0: but you know, we had a gold rush. You know, before California did. That's what Charlotte is literally, all of Charlotte University, excuse me, Queens University in Charlotte, that's literally what they memorialized. Things were happening in the South before they were happening in the rest of the country, and it truly did go to influence. The reason why y'all have national parks on the West Coast is because we didn't have any on the East Coast, and they're like, maybe we should slow this progress thing down. Manifest Destiny's getting a little too manifest. So And I think that is rooted in the arts and culture of the South, because we don't see ourselves reflected as Southern people, especially Southern queer and marginalized people. And we want art is about reflection. Art is about being seen and heard. And so that's drag to me is about uplifting those artists. You know, I like to say I'm a apostle of divas. I carry their melodies and their words and their speeches in my performances. You know, there are artists that I know are popular now that I started performing because they spoke to me. Lizzo, Dochi, heck, even I feel like Missy Elliott wasn't getting performed at one point in time, and I started performing in the 2000s. So, yeah, like I remember growing up as a kid watching 106 in Park and my brother informing me of the East Coast, West Coast bias and how the South was left out of that until we really started to see, you know, the Saint Lunatics and Nelly and Jermaine Dupri and the Atlanta rappers, like, you know, and even now to this day, I feel like a lot of the rappers who are pushing the envelope, like a Meg Thee Stallion, for example, heck, a Beyonce, these are Texas women. These are Southern women.
1: That's right.
0: So like, you know, again, the South loves to push boundaries because we have had boundaries placed on us for so long.
1: Was beautifully said. And also people still push back. Isn't that wild? Like people saying, this is not controversial, but some people think it is, but like Beyonce's record is not country. Like I don't want to go down that rabbit hole too much, but can you believe it that is...
0: I mean, that's why she had to tell people who Jean Martell was. Correct me on my name if I'm wrong. That's, you know, there are Black women of country. She had to be like, I'll go...
1: Linda Martell. Yeah.
0: Thank you.
1: Yeah.
0: We're still trying to fight for voices of women in Southern music that have not been given place or space within the halls.
1: Mm. Let's hang out because I want to talk to you also about like ancestry and what that's like and what that influences and informs. And anyway, but I do want to ask you, what was, if you're listening to and you're just tuning in to this amazing conversation, this amazing human is Stormy Day. Stormy is a drag queen and performer in Durham and from the South. And I was going to say so many things about you right then. Anyway, I just want you to know who you're listening to because you'll be tuning in and you'll be like, wow, that's amazing. Where should I get that information? Who should I talk to? What should I see? Stormy Day. Check her out. Where did you first see? So you came from Little Washington. Excuse me. But where did you first see drag?
0: Okay. Not on TV. Charlotte, North Carolina.
1: Charlotte.
0: Scorpios. Still running. It's a bastion or a paragon of Southern drag and community. You know, it's got some, like all venues in the South, it's got some histories. But my sister was a big old gay Labesian. Her and her girlfriend took me out when I was probably just 18. X's on the hands. And I got to see some of the best Southern drag. I will forever remember. Because, you know, I'm a 5'7" girly. And, you know, drag queens are usually like 6 up. And
1: oh, yeah.
0: I remember seeing a 5'5" drag queen in black character shoes and a sequin leotard do a double back tuck roll, handsprings, backflips in the middle of this nightclub. And she was also curvy and thick and literally 5'5". And I will never forget seeing this performer just eat up this dance floor, and I'm just thinking their body, their skin, their gender expression, like this person was a gymnast and a contortionist and also a performer, like doing, you know, dancing and lip syncing. And I was like, where else would she be given stage? She's short, she's thick, she's black, she's queer, like she's not supposed to be doing flips and handstands.
1: Oh my god, that's beautiful.
0: It was so good. And so that was definitely, you know, I'm not a knucker or bucker like that. I like to dance, but, you know, my hands stay in the air.
1: Your flips are with your words too. You flip, you do tucks, you do acrobatics. I can't even keep up. It's incredible. It's not, it's stand up, not stand up. Like, it's political. It's all the things. Like, it's, you know, obviously I'm a Stormy Day stan, but
0: an early one.
1: Yeah, definitely. But part of it is because of the way that you weave in politics and you weave in like really like things that I deeply and many people deeply care about. And it's not, you know, we all need also just to have fun. But if you can do it and talk about what's happening in the world, it's incredible. Has it always been that way for you? I mean, or have you, like, when did you start doing drag?
0: I started doing drag in college at Elon University, go Phoenix. Because it was a PWI in the South. So a lot of the parties were revolved around frats. And I, you know, had a whole bunch of little white girly friends. And they loved to go to the frat parties and be looked at. And I was a little black queer boy. And I was only going because they were my girls. And I was like, I want to have fun. And I know people I'm not here to meet people. And they're definitely not here to see me. And I already stick out like a sore thumb. So I was like, I'm just going to do drag. I was like, I'm finally going to. Had a friend. Shout out to Melanie Chun. She helped me get my makeup from the Ross Dress for Less or Icing or whatever it was back in the day. And, you know, she helped me do my makeup in the mirror. Found like an old, like I loved converting like a little old shirt to a halter top and wearing like skinny pair of jeans that I couldn't fit no more. And headscarf with a bad wig on. And would go out and just to have fun, just to disrupt, just to give myself like that barrier being like, you don't want me here anyway. All I want to hear to do is be with my friends and dance to the music. And that's how I started doing drag. And then my good friend, Jess McDonald, we still live together. We still are friends. They live here in Durham, was like, help me get these white queers together and join Spectrum, the LGBTQ Alliance at Elon. And I did. I was like, sure, what do you need? They're like, we need to let people know we're here, we're queer, help me make events happen. And that's what I first started doing. We brought back an event called Drag Extravaganza. And I knew immediately that I wanted to work with actual queer people in community because, you know, the whole bubble, the college bubble. So I reached out to a drag queen who used to go by Big Shirley, white girl. She's probably had a black scent, rest in peace. I believe her name was Big Shirley Caesar after the black gospelstress. And I hired her. She brought out some drag kings, first time I saw drag kings, to come perform at our college. And people loved it. The administration was sweating bullets every year. Every year they pushed us further and further off campus. It was like, first time it happened, it was on main campus. Second time it happened, it was like it was called the Oaks, where like people lived. And they're like, please don't bring this to main campus.
1: Oh my God. This is like 1999 or 2000 or something, y'all. I don't know. How old are you? 2005?
0: Yeah, it was like 2011, 2012.
1: Oh, jeez. Okay, never mind.
0: 2008, 2009.
1: Which is not that long ago. I know, stop. No.
0: And yeah, so like that was how I first started like producing drag shows in college. And then I left and, you know, graduated in 2012. And I didn't do drag for another 2 years until the Pinhook in the House of Cox.
1: Oh my God. And there we go.
0: And there we go.
1: But it sounds like we'll get there, but it sounds like this, I love hearing the story, anyone's, honestly, like, how they got to be who they are story, because it's so condensed and epic and makes so much sense when you look backwards. But when you're in it, you're like, I don't know. But it sounds like you started drag in the same, like, in the same community, but it was community building. Like, it was for you, but it was also like, you're like, oh, someone reached out to me, and they were like, and then we were like, and then it happened, which is just, it's a beautiful queer story.
0: Thank you. No, I met Brigitte Kiss. You know Brigitte, my sister. She works at the Velvet because of Stonewall Kickball. I think North Carolina was like the third chapter here. And then that's how Mama Vivica heard about us and met so much of my queer community that I still know now. I remember before you were in the Pinhook, going to the Pinhook probably like my sophomore, junior year of college. And it was completely different. I think it was a Mardi Gras party. Everybody was in masks.
1: At the Pinhook?
0: Yeah, yeah, it was real cray. And that was like my first like going out and adventuring in Durham by myself, because I didn't do that when I was in high school. Like that was crazy. I do remember going to Pride in high school and bringing my dog and going by myself.
1: Oh,
0: and,
1: baby.
0: Yeah, September Pride by myself and going, like, you know. I also remember me and my mom volunteering together at the Carolina Theater for the film festival for the first time. Like, I really just wanted, I craved queer community, and I craved to be reflected in my queer community. And so, you know, you want a mirror, you got to build it yourself. And I think that really, as I was growing up with queer people who were around me, I just started taking on more and more leadership roles, because there were these things weren't happening. You know, the Pinhook was the bastion, the oasis, if you will.
1: Which is wild, because it like was really small and started by dirty, scrappy queers. Like we started it, we started it, and then it's because there wasn't a lot going on and we wanted to make it happen. But then hearing stories like yours, like people came, I know some people came from Greensboro and came from whatever, because, and this was 2008, y'all, like it's not that long ago.
0: It's not that long ago. And I think for us who were there, that's why it's really beautiful to see how much has grown and how many options and how many things we have, and how special and beautiful it is, because, you know, I can still see things where people are like, the only queer parts of North Carolina or Asheville. Yeah. Or like some people are like, I go to Charlotte. There are people who still do not know how queer Durham is.
1: Yeah, well,
0: so shocked.
1: And one big reason I feel like it's because it's queer. Like it's not like, I mean, and this is not, a city is not a monolith. Like someone's going to definitely find something problematic with what I say, and that's good. Pushback, you know. But like Durham is queer. Like it's not just gay and it's not just straight. Like it's like there are some weirdos out here doing cool stuff, like on stage. Like totally. Like drag is not like homonormative. It's not normative in any way. It's like y'all, especially, let's get to the House of Cox, because y'all, so straight up, I'm going to tell this story for a second, but I'm out here at the Pinhook. I'm 29. I don't know. Really, we're doing things like flavor tasting parties with like weird flavor pills. We're trying to get people in there. We're like, oh, the rugby team has a birthday. Let's do it. You know, bands are playing, but it's still like, you know, we're looking, and Vivica C. Cox comes in and is like, I want to do drag. I haven't done drag before. I want to do drag. I don't think she'd done drag before. Do you know?
0: I think she was like me, college.
1: Okay.
0: That's it.
1: Yeah.
0: Not a professional.
1: Yeah. And she was like, I want to do drag. I want to do shows. And I was like, yeah, I want drag. Drag is epic. And then came in and did shows. And then the history, you should say so much more about that. But it was just about going into a queer space saying, I want to do this. Can you help me do it? Do you want, and that still can happen. It's like, I feel like the accessibility feels a lot harder because people are hiding behind email and Instagram, but like coming in somewhere, and it's not always going to happen. It's not, there's no bootstraps here. I'm not trying to say that,
0: no,
1: but like,
0: no.
1: But it is like face to face. Yo, I want to meet you. I want to do something. Let's talk about it is the way to get it done. And it got done. The House of Cox became a legend.
0: We were really, we just wanted queer community in Durham, and we wanted queer activity. And of course, there were queer bands, and we were going there. We were like, well, first of all, we were attending the Pinhook, going to dance parties, going to the Conjure, going to Party for Illegal, excuse me, I was gonna say Party Forever. And it was just like, it just felt like the place. And pollination happened because Pinhook Kim was like, yes, and it just flourished. And the amateur shows were so much fun, getting to see like young queer people come up and demonstrate what they felt were queer. And then like Dolly Parton night was added.
1: Oh, it was epic.
0: Right? Or like there was cross-pollination between, like you said, us and the rugby children, or you know, it just kept going. Or us and what is it? I'm going to say Durham No Cops.
1: Beyond Policing.
0: Beyond Policing.
1: Durham No Cops, yeah.
0: Durham No Cops.
1: Like, Durham Cops bad.
0: Like, it just, things just made sense. And it was, what is it, lightning in a bottle? What they say is, is it, synapses and things. Like, it was that. It
1: okay,
0: was
1: science. Seriously, like, you just dropped, so you're like, it was pollination. It was like lightning and it synapses. Like, this is like the, this is cool. You really should know this about Stormy Day. It's like epic naturalist, scientist, like ecologist, like loves bringing all of that into art. And I think it's, and also you, okay, so there, here we are in the history. We'll get to that. But here we are in the history, the there story. We're here. And shows, drag shows are sold out. And it's a meeting of like Durham, old Durham. We have Duke came, like it was, it just started to happen. And it became, there's a memorial on our wall to like the three of y'all, like Stormy Day, Vivica C. Cox, and Naomi Dix, who now does Club Era, which is also amazing and a really important queer space and fairly new. But now, like from that moment and other moments, but and from moments before the pinhook, we're gonna go ahead and reach in the back. Like there was Visions, there was Blue Steel, there was
0: the bar,
1: you know, there was all these other, and then there was the basement, Bully's Basement. We used to do Drag King, Drag King shows. There's in college, and when I was in UNC, which was I know Chapel Hill, but it was in early 2000s, there were a bunch of amazing drag kings and drag queens. There was what was it called, the Durham Drag King, I can't remember, but we would, or they, I did one performance, would take over the downstairs of Bully's Basement, which who knows what it's called now, but, and do drag shows there. The toilets were like, had hot water in them. And it was just, everything was just kind of broken, you know? But there's a lot of stuff before us. So mad props to all of that.
0: Mad props to Kimora Brooks, who was one of the first drag queens I remember seeing when I moved to Durham. I used to still say, girl could swiffer the floor with her taint. She could do, and I don't know what the technical term is, where, you know, like do a split and then you roll into another split. She could do like 20 of those back to back, and she would be dressed like Mata Hari when she would do it. Of course, my auntie, Miss Jasmine Brooks, her mother was bringing blackness from Rocky Mount and Raleigh and putting it into, bringing it back and really connecting the black drag scene, especially after a lot of the black clubs in Raleigh closed. Honestly, I remember going out in my 20s in Chapel Hill, and Alexandria Webb, who is still Alex the Rabbit, is still was performing as Asia Continental then, fresh out of college, and I wasn't doing drag. And I remember seeing her perform on stage and being like, man, I could not do this. Like, I just remember those things. And so, yeah, there are, you know, it was here. There was, I remember going to, oh my gosh, what was it out there on Highway 70?
1: Was it Blue Steel?
0: It was, Blue Steel. My sister's girlfriend at the time was friends with the owner, and then they went on to date.
1: Classic.
0: Yeah, I remember getting hit on by this really beautiful black lesbian. They said they felt my swagger. It was the first time I had ever been hit on. Or like razzed up, as the children say.
1: Yeah.
0: Oh my God. Yeah. I remember I saw a drag show for the first time, or drag king for the first time at Blue Steel. Days gone by.
1: Oh my God. Days gone by. Okay. So then there we are. And, House of Cox has like a really incredible heyday. And then from there starts, like, what, I guess what I'm asking now is, like, what do you think the queer scene, and scene is broad, I just mean like what's happening with queer folks and the arts community, what do you, like, what's it like now for you? What do you, how do you see it?
0: It's like molasses, Kim. It's a little bit slower, a little bit stickier.
1: Mm-hmm.
0: Don't wanna, you know, it's, I understand, you know, I think what was really big then is that those shows are really rooted in community. And now a lot of community is the working class. They're the ones working in the nightlife. They don't get to go to the shows.
1: Yeah.
0: People are broke. They're trying to pay their rent. And we've seen the parties respond, the rent is due parties, or the mutual aid requests. When, you know, Helene came through Asheville, so many performers in this area really responded with mutual aid support, and our communities have really been hit hard, and gentrification is obviously a part of Durham. Without
1: a doubt, a huge part.
0: A huge part. You know, them apartments are asking for them taxes back because they got so many vacancies. Mm. You know, I don't know if y'all saw that. And it's just like...
1: Yeah, and they're like $1,500, $2,000 more than that a month. Like, back, I guess... Yo, in 2010 or whenever, 2012, whatever it was, like, you know, so not even more than half that. You know, we could be here.
0: My mother moved to Durham because she was a single Black woman who was a social worker, had her MSW, and got displaced because she couldn't afford Chapel Hill.
1: Oh, my God.
0: And we moved to Durham because it was inexpensive. It was cheaper. We used to go to Bembe Fest and all those things. Like, you know, we came for all the Black arts and culture. But, like, when we moved, my father, who was then living in California, he knew nothing about North Carolina, but somehow knew that people called Durham the hood and the ghetto. I remember going to college, and people would come to me and being like, hey, we're going to a samba class in Durham. People say you're from Durham. Is it going to be safe? And I was like, did the samba class people think it's safe?
1: Yeah.
0: You're like, fine.
1: Did you mess anybody up? Like, are you okay?
0: You'll be good. And it truly, like, it was that. And also, you know, I remember that it was, like, I remember taking friends out and we had drinks at the Pinhook and making the long trek to the bar.
1: Oh, yeah.
0: And there was nothing.
1: It was dark.
0: It was dark.
1: It was real dark.
0: Sidewalks were broken. My friends are like, where are you taking us?
1: Yeah, totally. You know? Especially place. Like, going to that. I went to that place in 2000-something, and I remember, like, all the streets were one way, too. We always got lost every time. Like, things have changed.
0: Things have changed. And so there's more options, obviously. And also culture has changed. People want to sit. People want to be chill. You know, we used to tell people all the time, oh, the Pinnacle is a great time. But disco top up on top and combat boots on bottom.
1: Yeah, that's right.
0: No one wants to fuck up a heel.
1: Yeah. You can't. Bleep up. Yep. No, it's all right. It's just we got to make sure that we just say that we aren't trying to do that.
0: Sorry.
1: You're good.
0: But yeah, like, you know, it was like people want to be a little bit, they want comforts. You know, we're creatures of comfort. We want those things. So I also understand, you know, also I feel like this is the reality of dive bars as well, which I guess is what we would consider the Pinhook and a couple of Durham early aughts, is that there was, like, you know, queer bars and spaces were dying. Warehouse 29 in Greensboro is where I and me and my friends would go. That's where Miss Big Shirley performed. That was one of the longest running or longest open queer spaces, I think, in the area for a while. They closed.
1: How long were they open? Do you know?
0: I don't even. You know, before me, W29. I remember they used to have shower shows. That was a very shocking thing to me as a young queer person.
1: No, yeah. I'd love for you to define, but I don't know if you can. So just move on.
0: But it was just like, you know, so like, it's one of those things where these, you know, there's a, what is it? Everything is a parabola. Everything's a tied in, tied out, wax and wane. So it just became, you know, we have to keep this open because we don't want to lose this history and this space and this, the things that this space generates.
1: Yeah. It's, I think it's really people, I think there's like, this idea that queer spaces are maybe not as needed anymore because queerness is what people think is queerness is more accepted, but it's just really important. Like, I'll add my 2 cents and then I want to get back to you, but like normativity is happening and queerness is not normativity. And then queerness, that's why queer spaces are important because they are consistently pushing back against normativity and like just sameness, essentially. Like, it is for freaks. Like, it's not just for people who, you know, canoodle with. I'm like, what can I say on air? I don't actually remember, but like, it's not just about intimate relations too. It's about, I mean, it is, but it also is about so many other things. And that's why queer spaces are so important. And it's hard to stay open. Like, we've been open for 20 years. It's 18 really, but that's a long time and it's always a struggle. And so keeping those spaces alive and telling them what you want there too, because it's your space, you know.
0: Tell people also an entry point, like queer nightlife spaces and clubs are usually the first places queer people can go and be queer.
1: Yeah.
0: They're safe, they're dark, they're secluded, they're low-key private. Also, you know, this is an industry town. This is an arts and culture nightlife town. A lot of people are cutting their tooth, serving drinks, or waiting tables, protecting the door, yeah. and getting an understanding of how it is to work in nightlife at the Pinhook or places like the Pinhook.
1: Yeah, or the era, Club Era or whatever, or both. Era. We have so much crossover. It's so nuts.
0: Because, you know, it's hard to get in, especially if you're a little, like, 5'5" kid named Leaf and... people think you can't wait tables at a regular restaurant, so you go to the queer space to yeah. get your start.
1: That's
0: get
1: what
0: your
1: we're looking resume. For. If you're a 5 foot yeah, five yeah. little person named Leaf, come apply at the Pinhook Club Era. We want you. I want to make sure I get to like what you're up to right now.
0: Oh,
1: because
0: yeah.
1: what is drag look like today? Have you start? Where do you perform? What do you love about it? Just you.
0: I love drag when it is fun. Like, obviously, I get to play dress up. I love drag because I get to meet so many members of my community. I love drag because, it, like you said, like, things could be so the same. Like, we really could just be going through the motions, or it could just be a show, or it could just be a lecture. But then, fortunately, because of my background in education and Durham art, creatives or Durham art leaders are so willing to create these multi-discipline events, I have been able to work with community members that I know drag performers of yesteryear or drag performers even now wouldn't have been given these opportunities. And people get to see the ways that drag as an art form can be applied to so many different spaces. You love to compliment me, but you know, one of my beliefs is that drag is a political art form, that it is about weaving multimedia disciplines to create a narrative and a message. You know, sometimes that message is, I look fabulous in high heels, and other times that message truly is, these high heels will, you know, take fascists down. And so,
1: yeah.
0: Like, one of the ways in which I have grown was actually bringing in my child education background into drag. And that was because I didn't always feel comfortable as a queer educator when I was a queer educator. And I left education predominantly due to the political climate, but also because I lost a mentor. They were not queer themselves, but this was this man who was really supportive of me and the way I saw the world and the artsy flowery parts of myself within the science and education field. And this man was starting his life over again, and he passed Kim just jogging in the woods behind his house.
1: Oh, man.
0: And like was starting his whole life over again and was really excited to. And it just lit this flame under me that I was just like, you got to do what you love now. And so I started doing drag, and you know, we had the fun pop years. But then Mother Vivica was like, we will talk about things. We will pay people what they're worth. We will use our platforms to speak on things. We will share the realities of trans and queer peoples. We will use pronouns properly. We will help make space for people who need it, whether they are disabled or otherwise. And then those things, to me, grew into people harassing LGBTQ kids. And it was when I first took over the hostess gig for Alamance Pride, as they were starting, they were like, could you read to children? Because that's an initiative that's close to us. Children in the South have a low test scores or low literacy rates because of the South, and because, you know, Dolly Parton started that bookmobile because kids in the South need books, or kids in the South need to be read to.
1: That's right.
0: And also drag became a more part of pop culture. And children pick up what we're into. So it was like, if y'all are into drag queens, or you think adults love this, then we'll love books together, because kids need to see people loving books and reading books and telling stories. It wasn't just about uplifting narratives of queer people and marginalized people, because that is a big part of it, but it's also just the love and the holding love for books, because, you know, librarians can tell you till they're blue in the face why books are so important. But we were losing a love of literacy and losing a love of reading. And so drag queens, first in Texas, tried to make this a thing, and then, you know, the Republicans got a hold of it and squashed it. And Drag Story Hour started in New York to fill in the void that was left when the story time of yesteryear in Texas was squashed. And I got brought into it horizontally, working through Alamance Pride and then a local rebel rouser and volunteer, Mary Elise, who was working for the Raleigh Center at the time. She was like, I've heard you reading books to kids in Burlington. Do you want to read books to kids in the Triangle? And I said, you know what? Yeah, I will. Yeah, kids want to see me read books. I'll read books. And also the books about written by queer authors or queer families that I've gotten to read. That's been a big love of it, because there's so much nuance to queerness as there is nuance to life. You know, they say that the fossilization process is so rare that there are thousands and thousands of species we don't even know existed, because the ones we know that got fossilized are but just a small percentage of what would have been in existence. Oh, and man. I think that's how I feel about books. Books are just but a small percentage of the stories that exist out in the world. And so every time I read one, you know, I'm hoping it connects to somebody, whether it be a story from the past or a story of now. And so, yes, I'm still reading to the children. I'm going to be reading today at the last of minutes at the library at 5:30 to protest the treatment of the librarians as they censor Pride and the LGBTQ.
1: Yes, say more. Say more. One reason we're virtual is because you just had to hop on a call.
0: I did. The Durham County librarians were told or directed, and this was not supported or not made aware of the Board of County Commissioners. Nadia Alam actually posted on Reddit and said they were not made aware of these these directives. But the librarians were told to remove any LGBTQ imagery or any imagery promoting pride as to comply with this administration's anti-DEI policies. We know librarians don't get paid enough to make flyers and then take down flyers. And you know, their hands are tied on what they can say. I can personally say that even though I am a child educator with a background in education and I teach science, because I am a drag queen doing all these things, the libraries have had a hard time hiring and working with other drag performers like myself in the South, almost across the board. So I'm going to be reading on the library steps at 5:30 p.m. to protest this treatment of librarians and this censorship of LGBTQ lives during Pride Month.
1: Oh, my God. That is that is everything. I mean, that is what's happening right now is and has been happening forever, honestly. But like this administration in particular, just censoring and being anti-DEI has really messed up a lot of people's lives, obviously. And also it is the political call of not every drag queen, but queer people in general to like step up. And I think I'm glad that you shouted that out. And that's 5:30 today on the steps of the Durham main branch of the Durham Public Library. Bring your kids, right? And what's that story hour called?
0: Drag story hour.
1: Very classic drag story hour, but it is an epic thing. That's not just Stormy. It's you and Miss Prince X and
0: Prince X. Yeah. King Soph, shout out. There's so many drag story hour readers. I'm forgetting people. And there's drag queens who also just read to kids.
1: It's awesome. And there's so many places that you can support that. So make sure you support Drag Story Hour. I think I want to nail home for both of us and for everyone that does this is that getting paid as a performer is a really hard thing to do. And you're also on Arts on East. You're MCing Arts on East. And Stormy is obviously an amazing performer, but also like storyteller. And so it makes the whole performance so much more cohesive and beautiful. So come out and see Stormy on that. And shout out to Duke Arts for paying people to do with Duke Arts has some money and they are giving it to local performers quite often. And it's an amazing thing. And we need that, like, to keep doing this work, because you're doing so much work not getting paid. I know, because you do some of that at the Pinhook and you don't get paid well, you know?
0: I mean, and honestly, that's really thank you to Duke Arts on East, the Nasher, so many of these outfits that pay me and allow me to support myself so I can do other things in community to support other queer
1: exactly.
0: people. Like, you know, shout out, come out to the Pinhook on June 20th for Street Fruit. Oh
1: my gosh. Yeah, come to the drag performances at the Pinhook. Go to the ones at Club Era. Go to anyone you see, but they're just all over and they're a blast. And it is like a little bit of a slog getting people to come out post lockdown and or post pandemic. And if you love it, support it. That's all I got to say. People say they love it. That's great. I love that you love it. Don't watch it on Netflix. Like, come out and support it. You know what I mean?
0: It's true.
1: Yeah. Stormy, you're incredible. We got to get out of here and we could probably talk for 3 more hours, but so much love. That Stormy Day, Drag Story Hour, House of Cox, so many other cool things. So make sure you support your local drag community. And that's 5:30 today p.m. on the steps of the main branch of the local library to protest the anti-DEI actions that are happening, and especially at the library right now. Cool. Much love. Thanks for coming.
0: Shocks and kisses.
1: Shocks and kisses. I'm going to hang up.

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That was Flock of Dimes, incredible artist. Now on the West Coast, but comes back to North Carolina quite often. 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Two PSAs for you, and then I'm out. 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At least Tati is. All right. 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

in it. And he says, where thou art fallen, and repent. Don't go back. If you see yourself slipping back into death, into rebellion, into disrespect for life, stop the backward slide. I can check my fall. I can turn around. I don't have to accept the reefer. I don't have to accept the dope. I don't have to accept the fall. Let me get myself together. You have fallen, so repent. Or else I will come unto thee quickly and will remove thy lampstand out of its place. Come back and do the first work. The first work is the work to which we are called when we come up.

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And so, as we come to the conclusion of this first broadcast, we must understand that as you see this struggle to attain unity by sperm and egg, that struggle is a struggle to attain oneness with the head and the universe.

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1: Yeah, slime.
0: Yeah.
2: We're slime. 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
1: we're
2: that what we're saying?
0: We're slime. Yeah.
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0: WXU Durham. Yeah. Okay.
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0: Okay. Okay.
2: Oh, okay.
0: Okay. Three. 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